0: one against Perales, one against Quentin Arcoux. And they're going to accept one of those, and that's going to take them all the way to the 31 of the Alouettes. Ottawa in business again here. They're looking to start this here, but they need to let Gosselin get off the field.
1: Yeah. Taking his time, but...
0: All right, they've been able to do that. Now we start. And it looks like Montreal jumped first. Both sides jumped, but it certainly looked like Montreal jumped first to me here.
1: Oh, yeah. Certainly did, just on the end there.
2: Offside, Montreal.
1: Yeah.
2: 5-yard penalty, first down.
0: So it's offside against Montreal, first and five from the 26.
1: Oh, the scripts are almost a little flipped here, AJ, in this game. Seems Montreal a little undisciplined, a little sloppy on their play so far.
0: First and five now from Montreal 26. And the gun mirror. Back to pass throws, looking towards Eberhardt. And this is an interception. I didn't think he was able to stay in bounds. I think he did on replay. Intercepted, Montreal in the end zone. And it's Nate Beauchemin, the safety. In a double coverage, that ball going towards Eberhardt. Beauchemin is the man who went up and got it. I'll tell you all about it when we come back. 7-0, Ottawa leads, 3:41 to go in this first quarter. This is Ottawa Red Blacks football.
2: The previous play is under review.
0: Presentation about my credits.
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0: AJ Jakubik, Brad Sinopoli inside Percival Molson Stadium in Montreal. 3:41 to go in this first quarter. 7-0, Ottawa leads. And unfortunately, Ottawa squanders an opportunity and an interception from Nate Beauchemin on a ball intended for Aiden Eberhardt, but thrown into double coverage.
1: Yeah, and it was just man, and they actually got back into two-man, did a really nice job disguising it, but nice play by Beauchemin to run back and cover that zone and obviously make a really nice catch to stay in bounds for the interception. Just unfortunate for the Red Blacks.
0: First and 10, Montreal, ball on their own 30. In the gun, Davis Alexander throws near side, and this is caught, 45-yard line, and for a first down, it's Cole Speaker. Pushed out by King Ambers, just like that, 35 yards. And a Montreal first down.
1: Yeah, and that's the benefit of having a player like Tyson Philpott just baiting the defense with a screen to him, obviously focusing on him, but a double move by the two guys trying to block on the outside, and the Owls were able to take advantage.
0: Stepped out at the 37. That's where Montreal's got a first and 10 in Ottawa territory with a double tight end set. Alexander play action, pressured, steps away from pressure, and now he's going to run. And he's out of bounds at the 31. Another Montreal first down. They started from the 42, so it's an 11-yard gain. First down, Montreal.
1: Yeah, and again, Davis Alexander just

0: And then after the, we didn't really talk about this, but the Ottawa got a huge break. Montreal's driving at 22-7 and they fumble their short yardage play, and Adai gets about a 50 yard to go back the other way. And Ottawa turns that into a 2-0. Right? So Mayer hasn't done anything, my point, since the first drive.
1: Did he run out of bounds, Adai, because he was gassed, or he thought that was it? Like,
0: it was,
1: he seemed to go out of bounds a little easy on that.
0: It was hard to tell. It looked like he was trying to stiff arm the tackler, and then he was just kind of being pushed towards the sideline. I felt like a little bit he was out of gas.
1: And it's like, you know what? I don't think I can go much further with this anyway. I'm just going to step out.
0: Yeah. And my team will pick me up and score a touchdown anyways.
1: I'm sensing a hint of sarcasm.
0: A little sarcasm.
1: In your voice. All right, what are you looking for in the second half? You're down by 15.
0: Mm-hmm.
1: You got to try to find a way to keep this close at least to the fourth quarter.
0: I'm very curious to see if Jake Mayer starts the second half, or if a couple of drives in, if things don't work, that we finally might see one of the other two quarterbacks. But let's face it, Montreal gets the ball now to start the second half. First drive of the half is huge. If they go down and score, you know, now you're in desperation territory. So I'd like to see the defense get a stop early, and maybe Ottawa can manufacture some points and keep this thing a two-score game going into the fourth quarter.
1: And Montreal does get the ball here coming into the half. Mm-hmm. So that was a good thing for the Red Blacks at the start of the game.
0: Yep.
1: Oftentimes you'll see that. You can game plan your first drive if you know you're getting the ball.
0: A lot of times.
1: And you can look good on that. But then everybody's going to make adjustments. How do you look the second? And it just seemed to get a little progressively tougher.
0: Of those 98 yards passing, I think Mayer probably had 50 on that first drive.
1: Wow. Okay, there we go. So it's 25-10 for the Alouettes over the Red Blacks at halftime. Coming up, it is third quarter action with A.J. Jakubek and Brad Sinopoli. This is Ottawa Red Blacks football on TSN 1200.
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9: Welcome back inside Percival Molson Stadium. AJ Jakubek, Brad Sinopoli here, getting set for the second half with Montreal up 25-10. Man, when you look at the stats, 185-168 net offense for Montreal. An 18-31 time of possession to 11-29 for Ottawa. Should be closer than 15 points, but a couple of big plays really turning this game as Dedman returns this for Montreal. They're moving right to left in this third quarter. He moves it past.

0: It might look like he held on to the ball for a little bit longer than what he actually did, but yeah, I don't see how they can overturn that. But I guess he figures you might as well try. Doesn't really make a football move.
1: So, as expected, third and seven, and the Alouettes punting back at the 10 is Khalil Pimpleton. 6:40 to go, down 30. 8 chances to win a game this year. I feel like all the completely unwinnable games are done. Doesn't mean that's going to lead to wins. Those remaining teams, as this return brought back to the 36, 4-5, 4-6, all those teams that they've got left, BC, Calgary, Hamilton, Toronto, have those records, and they'll be favored in every game. Ottawa will be the underdog, but as we head to break, it feels like those at least have a chance to be won. This one, you felt like there was no hope coming in tonight, and that's exactly what's happened. 46-16 the score. This is Ottawa Redblacks football on TSN 1200. It is a presentation of Alpine Credits.
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1: Welcome back inside Percival Molson Stadium. Ottawa down 30, first and 10 at their own 36 as this ball is complete for 8 to the 44. Cloud Bethel Thompson to Justin Hardy. Down at the 44. By Montreal's Tyrese Beverett.
0: Yeah, all three receivers just running hitches there. I think just trying to get Bethel Thompson into a bit of a rhythm.
1: And Bethel Thompson inaccurate on this ball on second and 2. And here comes the punt team on third and 2. Yeah, looking for Cade McDonald.
0: A little out of the reach of Cade McDonald again, just running all hitches. Cade McDonald turning to the outside there, but ball was low and away. Wasn't able to really get hands on it. So even have a chance at making a tougher catch.
1: So the punt team out. Getman gets it away. Good kick. Taken at the 24.

0: out of the blue.
1: Unfortunately, nobody informed the other eight teams before last night.
0: Lugs and Chugs didn't care. Bugs and Chug?
1: Slugs.
0: Slugs and Chugs. Yeah. Okay.
1: Like, wow. You know, slugging, home runs.
0: Yeah, that makes sense.
1: Yeah.
0: Okay. Okay. You know what? I'm almost inclined to drive out and catch the season-ending tournament, Kenny. If it wasn't at the other end of the city from where I live, if it wasn't more than 5 minutes from my house, I'd consider it.
1: You know what? We do get some impromptu stop-bys from some neighbors into the beer tents every once in a while to watch some really quality softball.
0: Yep.
1: Don't know how the bee's going to go this year at that park. But
0: okay. All right. Which weekend is it? Weekend after Labor Day?
1: Weekend after Labor Day, yes.
0: Okay. All right. Everybody.
1: Can't wait.
0: So, set your schedules aside. Put away whatever you're up to. And we know after Labor Day, life gets busy. And make sure you check out the Queenswood Heights season-ending lob ball tournament to see if Out of the Blue can somehow, out of the blue, rescue their 10 years in the A division of the Queenswood Heights Lob Ball League.
1: Not with the way that we play. But it's nice to see that Meat of the Order is back up. And
0: I see that. He's already texted in this morning and says that Martin from your team looks like Alejandro Kirk. Can you confirm that?
1: I can't deny it. I don't want to confirm it, but...
0: Can he hit like Alejandro Kirk?
1: He's slapping the ball around yesterday.
0: Okay. All right. Yeah. Does he...
1: He's a lefty, though.
0: Okay. All right. But he's compact?
1: Yeah.
0: Yeah. I think that's a nice way to put for someone who's smaller sized and maybe a little larger sized.
1: Fire hydrant like.
0: Yes. Yeah.
1: It's a compliment.
0: It is. Very much so, especially if you can carry the day with the sticks. All right. All right. Well done on that, Kenny.
1: No.
0: Not well done.
1: It was nice to put a wrap on the beer league softball talk for the week because it had been prominent.
0: I hope that everyone that plays in the league, has some sort of relative in the league, is now satisfied that this lob ball league has gotten through these 5 days more than its fair share of shoutouts, including Farmer. All right, 6:21. We've delayed it long enough. We are going to have to talk about the Red Blacks.
1: Crap.
0: I, unlike you, watched that game last night. Yet another beatdown for the Red Blacks as they fall to 0-10. We'll get you all the details, get you all the post-game reaction. To that, the Blue Jays won the rubber game of their series with Tampa. That's 7 straight series wins in a row for Toronto as they move on to play the Yankees this weekend. So we'll go through all the baseball. We got soccer going on this weekend. Game here in the city. We got the Ottawa Titans as well. They fell last night, but still looking good for a playoff spot. Speaking of the Red Blacks, we got our last pair of Red Blacks BC Lions tickets. The game, their next game is next Sunday. All right, so we got a pair of tickets to give away to that as well. So we'll get into all of it when we return. It's a Friday. The weekend is here. 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As always, traffic volume, at least to start the day, appears to be a little bit lighter. Everything's moving at the speed limit. We have no slowdowns and no early morning issues. 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TSN 1200 weekend weather for today. We've got a nice sunny day ahead. 25 will be the high. Tomorrow should be another good one. Sunny and 27. And then there's some showers in the forecast for Sunday. Right now in Ottawa, it's 12 degrees. 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

0: Shout out to Robert Smith. Just joined us moments ago. It is the Odd Couple, Rob and Kelvin, and for the Dan Patrick Show, Dan and the Danettes, a little time off. Glad to be here. On this funky flashback Friday, big shout out to you, DJ Ali Alex.
1: People are waking up and listening to the show like, what? Where's Dan? What's going on?
0: Well, I one up you. 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So go check that out as well. All right, Rob G, Joe Brady, new coach for the Bills. Well, new head coach, I should say. Talking about the idea of what pressure to win a Super Bowl there in Buffalo.
2: Yeah, what pressure? You ask him, there is no pressure. Now, Joe Brady caught up with FoxSports.com and asked about, hey, we've been told Super Bowl or bust mandate there in Buffalo. They got rid of Sean McDermott. You must be feeling the heat, right? And he says, no, I've never felt pressure because I'm ready for this. I don't think about the Super Bowl, but no one has higher expectations than myself. I knew when I took this job and I knew what came with it. That doesn't mean I'm talking about it every single day or that I can't handle what comes with it.
1: Joe Brady, is this on?
0: It's on.
1: Hello?
0: We got you.
1: Is this on?
0: It is.
1: You think you came to Buffalo to make the playoffs? They've been making the playoffs. It wasn't good enough. The heat is on. You got to get it done. You don't have 10 years. They need to get to a Super Bowl. Joe Brady, you'll have a way shorter leash than your predecessor. What do you got, 8 years?
0: Yeah.
1: That ain't going to happen again. You won't have the quarterback. You won't have the team. You better be thinking about this like you got 3 years max to at least get to a Super Bowl. The Buffalo's been to the Super Bowl. They lost 4 Super Bowls in a row. You need to win. I'm sorry. You're not in Buffalo to eat chicken wings. Are you kidding me? You're there to win a Super Bowl. You bet that. Now that's a pressure pack situation, Kelvin.
0: I tell you what, you better not ever be the Buffalo Bill head coach. You wouldn't get no coaching done. You'll be in there, Josh.
1: I'll be eating too many wings. All look, flash, run it, please. Parmesan, garlic.
0: Yeah, you would be going crazy. All those Buffalo wings I've seen you eat. You are a madman when it came to, every time we hang out at the Super Bowl. Look, he knows he's under pressure, right? He's trying to minimize. He's trying to do the whole, you know, every day's pressure and, you know, and every day is a day. I get that. I will say this. I think Josh Allen's under more pressure in the sense that, okay, you had McDermott there and it didn't work out. It worked out in the sense you guys won a bunch of games, but you didn't get the ultimate prize. And now you got Brady who has helped you. The offense become one of the more potent offense the last couple of years, putting up high points per game, the best version of yourself to the tune of an MVP. And so I look at it as now the pressure really is on Josh. You got a new coaching staff, you know, you got a guy who understands the offense, who can get you rolling, and it's on you to get over the hump, right? Because if it comes down to a big play, a big quarter that's needed, a big drive, we're not going to remember Joe Brady. We're going to remember, did Josh Allen get it done? And he's at that part of his career now, to me, Rob, where it's all incumbent upon him to get this thing done and not get his team in a situation like he did against Denver where, man, you cost those points and you cost us ultimately the game in the playoffs. And that's, so those are the types of things that can haunt Josh Allen. So I look at him as pressure's on him for sure. Pressure, maybe it's on somebody else. A head coach in college football will tell you what it is. It's the Odd Couple, in for Dan Patrick, on a funky Flashback Friday.
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14: No way. I can't believe it.
15: Yes, I'm a Pegasus, famous creature of myth, and yes, I am real. 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
14: 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So it's interesting. The Raiders and the Texans played last night, but they had joint practice on Tuesday. And Clint Kubiak, the coach of the Raiders, said he viewed that as a game for the starters, like a Max Crosby or a Brock Bowers or an Ashton Gentry or a Colton Miller. So he viewed that, and I don't know who all played in that joint practice. I don't keep up with that, but he viewed Tuesday against the Texans in a joint practice as the game. So Mendoza was out there last night against the Texans playing with backups. So I'm kind of in the Troy Aikman camp. I see a big, strong, good velocity, committed, obsessed quarterback who's accurate, and is probably going to start the season backing up a 14-year veteran in Kirk Cousins who has more career passing yards than Joe Montana. So I saw nothing that discouraged me. I honestly look at rookie quarterbacks. I really do. Like I do freshmen in college when you're 18 years old. You're trying to avoid two things. Academic probation and burning down the dorms. Like if you can avoid those, first year, first semester, you're good. You're lost. You got your own budget, right? You live now with roommates that aren't relatives. I mean, Mendoza said this week, it was funny. He said, last week was the first time I've ever driven to a football game. It was either dad or the team bus in high school and college. So, and think about this. We are less than a year removed from Fernando Mendoza throwing his first pass at Indiana. Not his last one, his first one. So this kid is a rocket ship. It's been a meteor. I mean, nobody talked about him at Cal. Chris Peterson came on the show yesterday. He said it was kind of hit and miss at Cal when I went to their practices. So, and it's very hard for rookies. I'll give you an example. Think how great JSN is. JSN was a 5-star recruit, goes to Ohio State, unbelievable first round wide receiver. First game as a pro, 13 yards in catches. By the way, didn't exceed 50 yards until October. He was picking his costume out for Halloween when he finally broke that 50-yard mark. And JSN, honestly, looks like a first ballot.

0: hate to do this because, like, as if I didn't have enough things to look at. I mean, you know, I went from looking at, okay, the longest consecutive losing streak, and we know it's tied for second now, to, okay, how many 0-10 teams? Well, there's nine of those in the history of the CFL. Oddly enough, with how bad some Ottawa teams have been over the last, you know, 40-plus years, hard to imagine that this is the first Ottawa pro football team, so there's a first, that has started a season 0-10.
1: Wow, that is surprising, actually.
0: 89 Rough Riders. Yeah, you grew up here. You know the deal. Plus, you played.
1: I was going to say late 80s. You got to be in the mix, late 80s.
0: Oh, yeah. 89, yeah. They were 0-9. Yeah, and then they won the 10th game. And then now they're the ninth team that started 0-10. Seven of those teams, the losing streak reached 10, 11, or 12 before they won a game, including the Hamilton Tiger Cats, who finished 1-17. They won their 13th game after losing 12 in a row. And then Shreveport stands by themselves. I mean, that 14-game losing streak that Ottawa passed, or, well, last game and tied a couple of games ago, like, that was their first 14 games of the year. So they started 0-14. So that's essentially...
1: That's the pace.
0: The only other team that's been able to do that, obviously. But I went and looked at NFL, and you've got, you know, Tampa Bay lost 26 in a row, their first 26 games, 0-14, 0-12 before they finally won a game. The Browns and the Lions, 16 in a row. Chicago Cardinals, they've set actually the standard, and hopefully it doesn't come anywhere near this, but they lost 29 in a row.
1: Oh, my goodness.
0: Between 1942 and 1945, they had back-to-back 0-10 seasons in 43 and 44, and then 45 went 1-9. So,
1: well, it was the war. It was the war, AJ.
0: Yeah,
1: that's what they're saying.
0: So 29 in a row, but it's bad that it's come to this where I'm looking at these streaks, and 16 in a row in this league, and only, you know. There's a bunch of teams that have lost between 17 and 20 in the NFL, including the Lions and the Browns, who both had 0-16 seasons. But it's just terrible that the fans have had to endure this. And I'll say it, like, it sucks. And look, there's absolutely fair and warranted criticism for, you know, essentially everyone involved in football, top to bottom, when you're 0-10 and you've lost 16 in a row, but it doesn't mean there aren't good people there.
1: Oh, buddy, you so
0: like,
1: you're
0: you,
1: so
0: you know
1: right.
0: That, yep. Right? And no one wants to. I get the fans do not want to hear that, and maybe they shouldn't want to hear that, but there is that personal side as well, because it just sucks to see good people in so many different roles there, whether they're involved in the front office, whether they're involved in selling tickets, whether they're involved, you know, in the locker room, whether they're playing, they're coaching, whatever. I mean, there's a lot of good people, and it sucks to witness that personally, just to see them go like this. I can't even imagine how devastating that is for them, right? If you're a player, if you're a coach, and like you might have won Grey Cups in various roles, and all of a sudden you're going through this. So like, I do think, you know, like for my job personally, like, I'll be honest here, like, calling the games, I love calling the games. Like, there's no, like, oh no, here we go again, I have to call a game. I'm excited for next Sunday against BC. Like, there's 41 of those jobs in North America with people around the world.
1: Yeah, there you go.
0: With people calling pro football, I have one of them. I just happen to be kind of the one that's calling a bunch of losses right now. But really the only thing that's difficult, other than just kind of witnessing people that you'd love to see, like, put their head up a little bit. Like, it's just the post-game interview, like, especially Jake Mayer, right? You interview him, and he's been nothing but great to deal with. And no one wants to hear this, I get it. But it's not easy talking to him 10 straight games after a loss. Like, you just want to talk to him after a win.
1: Please.
0: So it's that part. The personal connection, the personal part is difficult, but every other part, I'm thankful to be able to do this job, and eventually they're going to win a game. I don't know if it's going to be this year. I don't know if it's going to, I mean, it better be by next year.
1: Please.
0: The very latest, but like the reality is, and we'll get to our web poll question of the day for the Tool and Equipment Store in our next segment. The reality is, as much as There's 8 games left and there's

0: opportunities to win games. Like, if you're picking every single game, there's no chance. Like, if you're just picking the next game, you're not picking eight in a row, but you're just picking the next game. Like, there would be no reason for anyone to say, I'm going to pick Ottawa this next game.
1: They're going to get this one.
0: They're due.
1: Yeah.
0: Like, no, they're, and you could see this early in the season when you're seeing other teams playing at a high level. And it was just like, man, like I knew they were in trouble after week two. I don't know where you were.
1: Well,
0: you
1: we were in Edmonton when we went to Edmonton.
0: Yeah. Yeah. That, which was the fifth game.
1: Yeah.
0: But for me, week two, I'm like, they just got blown out. They played the two non-playoff teams from the year before, and you knew Edmonton was going to be better.
1: Yeah. But still, like, you knew that was an opportunity, no matter what.
0: So you lose the first game, and then it's like, okay, now you're playing the other team that missed the playoffs, and they lost their coach in Ryan Dinwiddie.
1: Yeah, really?
0: Who, you know, won two great cups there, and now you're playing Toronto, and it's like, I told Dave Naylor this, I'm like, this is a must win. And like
1: already,
0: Dave
1: like game
0: came
1: two.
0: To me weeks later, and he's like, "You were right," and it was like, it, and they got blown out that game.
1: I remember
0: they were terrible that game, and they've played better football since. You know, you think of the Winnipeg game; you're up 26-9, but that's the way it goes.
1: I always think of Montreal in second half, but that's the best football they played all year.
0: Yeah, but they've, for the most part, when you watch the other teams around the league, they just look off the mark, and that includes the. I don't know who the eighth best team is in the league. People kept saying to me, Hamilton, oh, well, Ottawa's going to win a game. They're, you know, they got Hamilton. And I'm like, they don't have Hamilton until October. They don't have BC when Nathan Rourke was hurt until, you know, next week, next game.
1: Yeah.
0: So, like, they're not going to be favored. I wouldn't pick them. Can they beat BC? Sure, they can beat BC. Can they beat, you know, BC, Calgary, Hamilton, Toronto? Yeah, they're all 4-5, 4-6. They're average, mediocre teams, but they're off the mark compared to those teams, and that is what's difficult to watch. And they might not win a game. I think they're going to, but they might not win a game. Like it, like at 0-10, at this stage, like that possibility exists because you're past the midway point.
1: Yep.
0: And it doesn't look like you're getting better.
1: We're hitting Labor Day coming up. And what do we always say? You got to be start playing your best football at Labor Day. So what does that do to all those teams you just mentioned, the 5-4s? They're all going to be trying to right the ship. They're all going to be trying to hit that postseason with stride. And they're going to try and play their best football in this last these last 8-6 games. So not only are the Red Blacks ill-equipped, they're facing adversaries that are trying to friggin' up their game so that they can play good football going into the postseason. One last thing is that, and to the man... To the man on this Red Blacks team, not one of those guys that's playing right now is like, whatever. Not one of them. Every single one of them is day and night.
0: Yeah.
1: Trying to figure out what they can do. Is there anything, how to change it? They're all thinking the same thing. No one is being complacent. I just want to add from a player's perspective that's been on some tough teams. No one's in there just coming in and doing their work and leaving. And thinking like, oh, well, nobody. They're all hyper-focused, maybe even too much, on what it's going to take to turn it around. And they're all living it every day.
0: You knew they were going to be in trouble on defense. I actually felt, and that's why I asked the question in the manner I did to Ryan Dinwiddie afterwards, was 46 points against harsh on that defense. And he certainly didn't think it was. But, I mean, the reality is you had the pick six, you had the field goal blunder, which was returned inside the 20, and you had another strip sack, which, so like you had two short fields and another, and another touchdown. Like 21 of those points are against the offense.
1: Yeah, mistakes.
0: So when I look at that lineup with 14 of the 17 guys that they have on the six game injured list, and it looks like it's going to be more going into next week. So you've got 14 guys on defense on that list. You've cut three guys that were starters on defense. And based on what we saw from the secondary, I don't think it was unfair to do that.
1: No.
0: But you add that to the injuries and you're just signing guys that are literally being signed this week and put onto the roster like Benny Sapp was. You're starting three Canadians in the secondary, which is probably one step too. Like one of them was cut earlier this year, and Eric Cumberbatch.
1: I was going to say.
0: So, Like, I actually don't know what else they could have done against the best offense in the league. Doesn't mean it was good enough, but I actually feel like, okay, they kind of matched expectation, but, you know, we'll get to this, but the offense, like, there are moments and they look great in the first drive and they look great on the second drive. And then it just, like, the wheels just completely fell apart after that with that first interception. And then you had a pick six and it was just like, yeah, I mean, I don't know what they're going to do there, but we can talk about that between now and the end of the show. You can text us on our Gabriel Pete's text line, 12-1200, where standard messaging rates do apply. A lot of football talk today. Lloyd Barker is going to join us at 3:25, going into the CF Montreal Wall of Fame, Ottawa native. Looking forward to that. As we continue, this is The Drive, AJ Sudsy and Hunter here on TSN 1200.

0: Taking a first look at the roads with TSN traffic. Their afternoon drive has definitely begun out there. We do have a collision at Bronson and Carling. Watch out for that if you are heading in that direction. Eastbound or westbound on the 417, seeing a 5-minute delay from Vanier Parkway to Metcalf. Then another 10-minute delay from Carling to Pinecrest. Eastbound on the 417, also seeing some delays. Seeing about a 10-minute slowdown from Maitland to Rochester. So far, all the bridges coming in from Gatineau are flowing well. Needing an oil change or maintenance check? Drop into Mr. Lube Plus Tires. 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Mr. Lube Plus Tires, celebrating 50 years. TSN weather, a mix of sun and cloud expected throughout the rest of the afternoon into the evening. Our high today, 25 degrees. Tonight, a few clouds going to roll in. We'll drop down to an overnight low of 12 degrees. Starting the weekend off with some sunshine and a few clouds tomorrow. A 30% chance we see some showers later on in the afternoon. Temperatures climbing to a high of 27. And Sunday, mainly cloudy skies. High chance we see some more rainfall. We'll see a high of 23. Right now, it's 25 degrees at TSN 1200.
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0: taking a look at the roads with PSN traffic. No collisions to report at this hour. The 417 westbound seeing about a 15-minute delay from Parkdale to Pinecrest. Also heading east on the Queensway, a 10-minute delay from around Maitland to Rochester. Shut air crossing, the only bridge really giving you problems coming in from Gatineau. The rest are moving well. Stay away from the Riverside and Bank area throughout the entire day. It is a mess. You don't want to end up stuck there. 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TSN weather, a mix of sun and cloud expected throughout the rest of the afternoon into the evening. Our high is 25 degrees, and that's where we sit right now. Tonight, a few clouds going to roll in. We'll drop down to an overnight low of 12 degrees. Starting the weekend off with some sunshine and a few clouds tomorrow. A 30% chance we see some showers later on in the afternoon. Temperatures climbing to a high of 27 in Sunday. Mainly cloudy skies. A high chance we see some rainfall. We'll see a high of 23. Right now, like I said, 25 degrees here at TSN 1200.
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0: taking a look at the roads with TSN traffic. Westbound on the 417, seeing about a 5-minute delay from Vanier Parkway to Metcalf, and then another 15-minute delay from Parkdale to Pinecrest. Eastbound on the Queensway, also seeing some heavy delays. 15-minute slowdown from Woodruff to Rochester, and then another 10-minute delay from Walkley to Anderson Road. The 174 eastbound seeing a 10-minute delay from the split to around Jean d'Arc. Chaudière and McDonald Cartier bridges are seeing some moderate traffic while coming in from Gatineau. The rest are moving well. 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TSN weather, a mix of sun and cloud expected throughout the rest of the afternoon into the evening. Our high today, 25 degrees. Tonight, a few clouds going to roll in. We'll drop down to an overnight low of 12, starting the weekend off with some sunshine and a few clouds tomorrow. 30% chance we see some rainfall later on in the afternoon. Temperatures climbing to a high of 27 degrees. And Sunday, mainly cloudy skies. High chance we see some more showers. We'll see a high of 23. Right now, it's 25 at TSN 1200.
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12: 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I'm your iHeartRadio Weekender, Tanaya Taylor. 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
12: Good afternoon from News Talk 580 CFRA. I'm Emma Kelly with the news on TSN 1200. Two incumbent councillors will be returning to Ottawa City Hall for another 4 years after the 2 p.m. deadline is passed to register in this fall's municipal election. 99 candidates have registered to run for mayor and councillor, while only one candidate has registered to run in each the River and Rideau Jock wards. River Ward Councillor Riley Brockington joined CFRA to speak about having no challengers in his ward this election.
18: I can't speak to why no one ran this time. We certainly as a city have a number of issues that I'm laser focused on addressing both now and the next 4 years.
12: The official voting day is October 26th. Trade representatives from both Canada and the U.S. continue to talk in Washington today as both sides look to finalize a trade deal ahead of tomorrow's deadline. SCTV's Jeremy Chiron explains no official details have come out regarding the details of the deal, but sources are giving some ideas.
19: We know that, U.S. booze being put back on Canadian shelves is going to be part of the deal if it is signed. The Prime Minister has asked premiers already to do that. U.S. President Donald Trump has indicated there's going to be some kind of change that will help U.S. dairy farmers, although, Dominic LeBlanc, Canada's Minister of Canada-U.S. Relations, has indicated there will be no substantial change to supply management, the system that is used in the dairy industry and is, you know, beloved by the dairy industry and protected. So it's unclear, and the details are going to be very important in that aspect.
12: A reduction in sectoral tariffs on steel and aluminum are also expected to be included in the deal. The two countries have until tonight at midnight to reach an agreement before Trump imposes 50% tariffs on Canadian goods. And finally, the City of Ottawa has outlined its transit roadmap today as some councillors raise concerns the transportation network is not ready for the increased demand on roads and the transit system this fall. That increase comes as public servants spend at least 4 days in the office and post-secondary students return for the fall semester. Estimates put the number of trips to the downtown core up by 65,000 come September. The plan will include adjusting signal timing on busy roads, extending no stopping and no parking zone times in the downtown core, and boosting OC Transpo service. The full 48-point plan is available on the CTV News Ottawa website. And I'm up to date from News Talk 580 CFRA. I'm Emma Clegg with the news on TSN 1200.
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3: 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Play here.

taking a look at the roads with TSN traffic. Getting reports of a collision on the 417 eastbound near Rochester. That has the left shoulder and left lane closed.

0: as adding to the already drastic delays you're already seeing in that direction between Woodruff and Nicholas. Eastbound, westbound rather, on the 417, also seeing some heavy delays from St. Laurent to Metcalf, as well as from Parkdale to Pinecrest. The Chaudière and McDonald-Cartier bridges are seeing some moderate traffic. Heading into Gatineau, all other bridges are moving well. The Alexandra is seeing a little bit of heavy traffic coming into Ottawa. 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Conditions in app. TSN weather, a mix of sun and cloud expected throughout the rest of the afternoon into this evening. Our high today, 25 degrees tonight. A few clouds going to roll in. We'll drop down to an overnight low of 12 degrees. Starting the weekend off with some sunshine tomorrow morning. And a few clouds into the afternoon. A 30% chance we see some showers later on. Temperatures climbing to a high of 27 in Sunday. Mainly cloudy skies. High chance we see some more rainfall. We'll see a high of 23. Right now, it's 25 at TSN 1200.
1: 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Mariska Hargitay hosts the award show that could see history in the making. The Emmys, live Monday, September 14th on CTV and Crave.
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12: 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Ahead tonight, keeping commuters moving this fall. The city's plan is back to office merges with back to school. And who's still running unopposed? The nomination deadline has come and gone. We'll break it down tonight.
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It's a drive on TSN 1200. AJ Jakubek alongside Mike Sutherland, Hunter Miller. Here's a little bit of what you need to know today. It's JJ Spahn. JJ Spahn with Gary Woodland and Wyndham Clark leading the BMW Championship at 10 under par. One up on two different players, three up on Rory McIlroy, seven up on Scottie Scheffler. Elsewhere, the Blue Jays against the Yankees tonight. Big series. We'll talk about that momentarily. Milwaukee's got a 2-0 lead over Atlanta in the fifth. The Titans take on Mississippi tonight at 7 o'clock as they continue their series at home. Leandro Paredes gets a 10-game suspension by FIFA. A couple of other Argentinian players earned suspensions as well for their nonsense after the World Cup final against Spain. Kira Mellenhorst is the Northern Super League Player of the Month. Fantastic for the Ottawa native. They're in action tomorrow night, 7 o'clock at TD Place against Vancouver. Atletico Ottawa are also in action tomorrow, but on the road in Calgary against Cavalry. Rapid first in the Northern Super League. Atleti third in the Canadian Premier League. Winnipeg at Edmonton tonight in the CFL, and Trey Ford will start tomorrow for Hamilton against Toronto. So that's a little bit of what you need to know today. Hunter Miller, we gave away some

0: better, swinging a little bit better. Maybe that's, you know, getting him back in the lineup tomorrow gives them another boost, and they're already kind of on the up.
1: Yeah, he played a rehab game in Dunedin last night, and he hit a pretty powerful double at the left field, and looked like the Vladdy that we've been missing.
0: Missing.
1: We'd just be kind of seeing those, you know, little bloop singles, not a lot of power off the bat, but maybe a week off with that concussion that he received last weekend, and, you know, there's been rumors of back problems, hamstring problems. So a little 10-day break might do him some good.
2: Yeah, and I'm sure just the pressure of signing that type of contract as well. Like, obviously, the nagging injuries are going to hurt, but I feel like that combined with, okay, all of a sudden, and you'd know this better than anybody else, just, I don't know why it is with athletes that, you know, they sign a new contract and all of a sudden, you know, they seem to be feeling the pressure a little bit more, but it feels like you need to go through that as an athlete and then get through the other side, and then it's like, okay, it's fine. But just, you know, hearing some of the comments in recent weeks, like Joey Votto was talking about that. Like, that's a real thing where
0: absolutely it is.
2: You sign a big contract like that and you're thinking every day about just, you know, how you're letting your team down and the fans down, and are you living up to the contract? Like, that's
0: living up to the contract, man. You just, that's exactly the weight. That's the weight. Am I playing at a level? Am I delivering at a level that people are going to see is equal to the value of what they're paying out? And you got to live up to that somehow. And you got to wrap your mind around that sometimes. I'm not saying in the CFL we experience that very much. You know what I mean? But I do understand when you sign a new deal, you got to live up to that somehow. And that can put a lot of pressure. Never mind from outside. You put a lot of pressure on yourself in those situations.
2: Well, I feel like any quarterback in the CFL probably feels that.
0: Oh,
2: like
0: boy.
2: If you're a starter,
0: yeah,
2: you're making $500,000.
0: It's a big chunk of that salary,
2: which
0: cap.
2: The rest of the roster is making, you know, 75 to 100, most of them, and then a lot of guys that, you know, you got the odd guy that's making a couple hundred.
0: Yeah, but not a bunch.
2: But a lot of guys at 75 to 100. So if you're the quarterback, you're making 500. You're expected to produce. If you don't produce, that only magnifies things.
0: Yeah, and you put it on yourself. That's the worst part of it all. You got to get out of your own head sometimes.
1: And you're seeing it across baseball, too. Kyle Tucker signs that huge deal with the Dodgers. He's getting booed at home plate when he's playing at Dodger Stadium. You look at Bo Bichette, you know, the Blue Jays' old shortstop. He's over in New York playing one of his worst statistical seasons of baseball, making $43 million a year. So we'll see what happens next year, but he's not alone, that's for sure.
2: And they probably miss each other. Like, they're probably both better. Obviously, they're dealing with this separately, different teams, you know, the pressure of those contracts, but having those two bat side by side helps both of those guys in the lineup.
0: It's true.
2: And now they're apart, and so that's probably playing a little bit of it as well. All right, take a break. When we come back, we'll talk a little bit about the Red Blacks' vacant presidency, some texts before now and 6 o'clock as well. This is The Drive on TSN 1200.

0: taking a look at the roads with TSN traffic. We have a collision eastbound on the 417 at Bronson. That has the left lane closed. Traffic is backed up all the way till Woodruff. Westbound on the Queensway continues to see delays. About 10-minute delay from Vanier to Rochester, and then another 10-minute delay from Carling to Pinecrest. The Riverside and Bank area continues to be a problem. Tons of construction going on there. Do yourself a favor and avoid that area altogether. The Chaudière crossing seeing some moderate traffic on its way back to Gatineau. The rest of the bridges are moving well. 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TSN weather, a mix of sun and cloud expected throughout the rest of the evening. Our high today was 25 degrees. Tonight, a few clouds are going to roll in. We'll drop down to an overnight low of 12 degrees, starting the weekend off with some sunshine and a few clouds tomorrow. A 30% chance we see some showers later on in the afternoon. Temperatures climbing to a high of 27. And Sunday, closing out the weekend with some mainly cloudy skies. High chance we see some rainfall. We'll see a high of 23. Right now, it's 25 at TSN 1200.
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8: I'm Patricia Bowl. Ahead tonight, keeping commuters moving this fall. The city's plan is back to office merges with back to school. And who's still running unopposed? The nomination deadline has come and gone. We'll break it down tonight.
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1: 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AJ Jakubek, Mike Sutherland. Hunter Miller. Canada's in. Is the solution to add a timeout per half for each team? The issue, though, from a fan's perspective, is that the game already crawls with all the TV timeouts in terms of just the pace of play and everything that's going on in the CFL and the added injuries, especially on defense.
2: The broadcast is what it is. You know what I mean? You got to take breaks. You got to go to commercial. That's just the reality. So, but every game so far, and I think you've witnessed it as well, these games seem to be going by really fast. Even yesterday, third quarter was almost all the way through, and it was just before 9 o'clock. Kickoff at 7:30. Pretty fast game.
1: What's on the docket this weekend, Sudsy?
2: Sudsy's taking it easy. There's nothing going on at TD Place for once.
1: Yeah.
2: You know what I mean? So it's a weekend off. It's a rare weekend off. The kids are back at school next week, so we're going to get the house ready and kind of move stuff around and get them ready to get out of the house next week. I couldn't be more excited.
1: Hunter Miller, what's on for the weekend?
3: A lot of packing. I'm set to move in about a week.
1: Oh boy.
3: So got to pack up the house. Yeah, all the roommates are going their separate ways. So, yes, it'll be a busy weekend.
1: Tonight's the fun night, though.
3: We're cooking everything that's in the fridge.
1: Okay.
3: And in the freezer. So.
2: Hey, Sudsy, you'll be by.
3: Excellent.
1: Yeah, I'm off to Alberta for 4 days, so I'm back Wednesday. It'll be, Steve Lloyd, Noah Luden, Hannah Toth, Monday and Tuesday, and then, Lloyd and I, with Noah, I think Wednesday, Thursday. I'm not sure who's with us Friday, but, Lloyd and I, Wednesday, Thursday, Friday. Leading into the game against BC on Sunday. Of course, we got you and I of Atletico Ottawa next Friday against Inter Toronto. Looking forward to that. And, yeah, there is one game at TD Place this weekend. But
2: that's right, Rapid.
1: The Rapid are playing on Saturday. So if you want to go to some local sports, the Titans have three home games this weekend against Mississippi that you could go to Friday, Saturday, Sunday as they continue that set. They've got a great team. Rapid have a first-place team. They're home tomorrow night against Vancouver. So some great sports locally. I'll be in Calgary at Atco Field tomorrow watching Atletico Ottawa.
2: Taking in some local sports in a way, right?
1: In a way. That'll be one CPL stadium left.
2: There you go, buddy.
1: Messing Vancouver.
2: I hear really good things about that place.
1: Yeah. Though. Seems like a great atmosphere, intimate, 5,000 people, so should be
2: right on.
1: Should be a lot of fun. All right.
2: Say hi to your dad.
1: Will do. All right. Our thanks to our guest today, Lloyd Barker. Awesome for him going into the CF Montreal Wall of Fame, the eighth member of that elite category. So fantastic for him and his family. And for Hunter Miller and Mike Sutherland, I'm AJ Jakubek. Have yourself a phenomenal weekend. Yeah, fun show.
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16: 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And who's still running unopposed? The nomination deadline has come and gone. We'll break it down tonight.
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